the Most High God, blessed be your name. The Most Miraculous, I magnify your name. The one to whom mercy and forgiveness belongs, I bless you. The one who

Lord, this is all, Lord, when we seek your kingdom first, when we, Lord, as a nation, Lord, bring forth us, Lord, into that stage, Lord, where you would give us favor, you would give us that place, Lord, in the world, Lord, as Canada was the first and foremost country, Lord, that you created, Lord, to lead in everything, Lord. And today, Lord, somehow, Lord, we are taking a backstage, Lord, in several ways, Lord, because, Lord, oh God, the way, Lord, oh God, that we are, Lord, according to 2 Chronicles 7:14 also, Lord, that we have been, Lord, like you have said, Lord, we have to honor you. We have to, Lord, come into your very presence and seek you as a nation, Lord, not be a goat nation, but a sheep nation, Lord. That is the very way in which you can bless our nation, Father. Therefore, we stand in the gap and pray for our nation as the time has been already allotted, Lord, for the next half an hour to come in and pray, Lord, accordingly. We would stand in the gap and pray for our nation as well. So we thank you for that, Lord. Now we, Lord, bring Lord Jesus Nithya Velicham at this time, Master. I pray, oh God, even as Sister Subha is hosting today, be with her, anoint her, even as you have already called her out, Lord, and anointed, Lord, for such a time as this, Lord, that she's also been able to host, Lord, Wednesday and Thursdays, Lord, lead her and guide her each step of the way, Lord, as you would give her guidance accordingly, and bless her accordingly as well, bless her and her family also, Lord, and her children and her husband, Lord, with all that they say and do, Lord, would honor and glorify you in Jesus' name. We also thank you, Father, for Lord, even alongside Lord with Brother Mahindran, who has already, Lord Jesus being, Lord, working and doing everything, Lord, as he had been the patriarch of this ministry for Varthe in Velicham and Nithya and Velicham, as you have been instilling upon his own heart and his spirit, Lord. We give him to you, Lord. Lay him at thy feet, Lord. Much of your strength, much of your guidance, much of your wisdom, knowledge and understanding to rest upon him as well, Father. We give him to you, Lord, for that guidance to, Lord, come through only with the guidance and the power that would emanate, Lord, through the anointing power of the Holy Spirit, I pray. I also thank you, Lord, in the background, Lord, so much is going on, Lord, for this to happen, Lord, with Brother Leslie and Sister Rita, Lord. We give them into your hands, Lord. Father, Lord, without which this is not possible, because, Lord, all it takes, Lord, oh God, is with manpower and all the energy that it takes place, Lord, oh God, to go into, Lord, do all the recordings, do all the coordination, the programs, all the production, everything that it takes place, Lord Jesus, to keep this 24/7 is not an easy task, Lord, but all that it takes, Lord, is only through your strength, through your power, through your the way in which you would, Lord, give them, Lord, that mighty power and wisdom that they need, Lord, and that is also through the emanating power of the Holy Spirit alone, Lord, guiding each step of the way, Lord, in even as Brother Leslie is doing all of this work, Lord, and the recordings at this time as well, Father, morning till evening, Sangamam Radio, Tamil Radio, Gospel Radio, that goes on into the nations of the world, is nothing of man, but it's the guidance of the Holy Spirit, Lord. Even into Saturday and Sunday, the most beautiful part in which you had given such a vision to go and touch many people who are at home over the weekends, and even if it goes into a Monday morning, Lord, they could still, Lord, watch and be blessed, Lord, in the different time zones of the world. Oh, we thank you for that, Lord. Now we pray, Lord Jesus, even as Lord, even Sister Rita, Lord, has been helping, doing everything that it takes with much of her energy and strength, Lord, and a blessing upon her as well, along with Brother Mahindran to coordinate the programs, Lord, between Monday to Sunday, Lord, and also Saturday, Sundays that have been, Lord, allotted for the way we have given the guidance for Brother Leslie to do it, Lord. Oh, Father, we thank you. We do not take this light. We give you all the honor, the glory, and the praises, we pray. Now I pray for the listeners, Lord, oh God. This is not a light thing once again, Lord. We bring them, Lord Jesus, before you, Father. Lay them at their feet and at their altar, oh God, with the mighty blessing, mighty power of the Holy Spirit that is already at work in their hearts and lives. And it is no accident how they came and joined this network this very moment, Lord. It was the way you have, Lord Jesus, it behooved you to draw them by thy Spirit, Lord. And that's how they have been connecting, Lord. Now, Lord, that blessing is upon them. All the words, Lord, that is going forth, Lord, from the lips of the handmaidens of the Lord and the pastor that are coming and giving out the word, Lord, would not return to us void, but accomplish the thing it which was sent to. That is the work in which your Holy Spirit, Lord, does, Lord, as it brings forth the word of God, Lord, that would set fire upon their hearts and lives, Lord, and bring forth much of the kingdom work to happen upon them and bring forth much fruit upon their lives, Lord. We thank you for that, Lord. Also, Lord, those who are sitting at the edge, those who are sitting, Lord Jesus, that has been still not been

that you can, Lord. What you did, Lord, when you were here on earth, Lord, through the ministry of your miracles, Lord, is still able, Lord, because you said you will do greater things than what I did, because I go to my Father in heaven. Even as you are interceding at the right hand of the Father, you sent the power of the Holy Spirit upon us, Lord. And that is why you want the church, Lord, to come in between, stand in the gap and do the same or more than what you did, Lord, according to the word that you have provided for us and the power of the Holy Spirit that is working right now. So, Lord, even as we, Lord, even this very moment, Lord Jesus, you are still moving, you are still working, you are still touching and saving and delivering every one of them that have come and joined us, Lord. So we thank you, Father, in Jesus' name. And we thank you, Lord, for the wonderful ministry, Lord, the teamwork that is going on, Father, for each and every one of them that have come and joined, Lord. And we, Lord, as the time is getting short, Lord, I don't want to name all of their names once again, which we had already introduced and prayed. And Lord, continue, Lord Jesus, to pray for them, Lord, as a team, that we stand as one man, we stand as in unity of oneness and in spirit, Lord, in spirit and in truth, we pray in Jesus' name. I pray. And Lord, there's a wonderful word, Lord, that is going to go forth, Lord, touch many also, Lord, and the words of the Lord, living God, that is going to come through the rest of the handmaidens of the Lord and the pastors that are going to come and share, Lord, will become a mighty blessing upon the listeners, Lord. Give them not only ears to listen, Lord, but hearts, Lord, that would comply, Lord, that would come under the obedience of Christ and bring forth much fruit in their lives, I pray. In Jesus' name, amen and amen. Today, I would like to share a message on holiness and righteousness. In terms of holiness and righteousness, what I would like to share is, when I say the word holiness and righteousness, holiness or even righteousness, first of all, is something that, is that the Lord has given to us as a way in which we, are coming into the way God has enabled us to have a right standing with God. It is to be having a right standing with God. And holiness is to be set apart. In the Greek language, it's called as hagios, which is, to be set apart. Hagios, to be set apart in the Greek language. So as I would go into this message, to be holy is something that God requires us, because the character of God itself is holy. No man can worship the Lord or even see the Lord, it says, without holiness. So in order for us to enter into his grace, it's only through his grace, into his, gates of holiness and righteousness, to enter in by his grace he has given to us. It is none of our works. It's nothing that we can earn on our own by ourselves, but it is through the grace of God that he has enabled. Enabled only for those that have entered his kingdom to be able to comply with this, to come into that very place of, it says in, first of all, in Luke 1, it says about that, according to Luke 1, it says, especially from the American Standard Version, it says, righteousness and holiness in his presence to be for us to have it all the days of our lives. To have righteousness and holiness, or holiness and righteousness in his presence all the days of our lives. That's what the Lord has given to us in terms of Luke 1, 75th verse says that. So even as God has called us, his character is holy. He is holy. They that worship him should worship him in spirit and in truth. And enter into his holy gates, in the holy presence, we have to have, just as much he has made our own bodies. This can happen only through the holiness that we come into, the living that makes a difference through making it a way of lifestyle every single day of our life, as we align ourselves in obedience to Christ. Only to those who have the experience of coming into the knowledge of the Lord Jesus Christ, through faith into salvation. So
So only those that have known him in a personal way and having received him as their Lord and their Savior through faith is how they receive this spirit of righteousness and holiness coming into their life. Because we cannot ever earn it on ourselves. It is the grace of God.

that come through us, through his presence, through his power, through his existence of coming into our lives, because he has made our bodies his holy temple. And when he comes to reside within us, when we invite him as our Lord and our Savior, he comes into our hearts and our lives. Thereby he comes with his character of holiness. That is the only way he can make our bodies his temple. So in order for our bodies to be his temple, you can see how holy we have to keep that temple, because a holy God with his holy character cannot live within us in his holy way unless our temple is holy. That is why the very existence of our very way in which it has been calling out, the verse that I just shared previously from Luke 1:75, in righteousness and in holiness, in his presence will we live all the days of our life. That is the way God has called us to be. And, when you hear this, you might say, it is true that I have received the Lord Jesus Christ, but I make so many mistakes. I fail him so many times. How can I continue to be like this? There is a time you drink milk, but there is a time also that you grow, you mature, and you eat meat now. That is a sign of maturity. You don't always stay in a place where you, drink milk and live in that, time of life, but we grow, we get matured, and we come into that place of maturity. And then we know, even then the Lord even says, we know in part now, but then fully when we see him face to face, that is another type of existence, then another type of knowing him fully. But as the Lord has given his word, as the Lord has given his spirit, as the Lord has put his Holy Spirit within us, he has given everything that it takes within us with his power and with his spirit. That is his own power of his righteousness and holiness coming to live within us. Now it is our responsibility, it is our lifestyle, that it behooves us to live that way, disciplining our lives. Work out your salvation with trembling and fear, or fear and trembling. What does that mean? God has given certain, a type of lifestyle that requires for us to maintain that standard of righteousness and holiness in our lives. And in order for us to do that, we have to maintain that only by being responsible. Where we go, what we say, our eye gate, our ear gate, our mouth gate, all these are openings where we can, that's why the Lord says he hates three things. The lust of the eyes, the lust of the flesh, the pride of life. These are things that God of our salvation hates, and he doesn't want any of his believers to partake in that. That is the one that he says, not that that which goes into us that defiles us, but comes out of us, out of our tongue, out of our lips, out of the words that we speak out, out of what we see, out of what we hear. Those are the things that defile us. So in order for us to maintain that standard of holiness and righteousness that God has already put within us, he's the one who's living that through us. But it is our responsibility to keep it holy, keep it undefiled, keep it that the very temple that is our body, and maintain that holiness and righteousness. How does people backslide and go into a state of backslidden state of affairs, and also sometimes they go to that extent where the grievance of the Holy Spirit goes to that extent that he departs from them. That is a very, very dangerous way. You can lose that fellowship and that relationship with the Lord after having gained his love and grace and mercy upon us and coming to that knowledge of salvation in our lives. So at this point in time, I would like to use a beautiful analogy where when Peter was, trying to catch fish, and one day he could not catch anything, and the Lord was watching, and he said, Peter, now, draw the fish from the right side of the boat. And so he put the net on the right side of the boat, and he could not haul the fish. It was so full, it was so full that he had to call out his other fishermen friends to come and help him to haul them out. And then they had the whole boat filled up, and even the friends who had their boats came and filled them up, and it was such a big catch of fish. And having seen that, what did Peter say to the Lord Jesus? He said, "Depart from me, my God, I am a sinner."
He said, depart from me, O Lord, I am a sinner. You know, because Jesus hadn't preached, Jesus hadn't done anything. Just his very presence, this, just the way he just, made it available with his very presence of his holiness and righteousness emanating through him as the living God, that, triune God coming in the flesh, that very presence himself made him, see what God had done through his love and mercy and compassion, fulfilling his need, made him see this, how much of a sinner he was. And he, asked the Lord to depart from him because he was a sinner. Now, that is the kind of conviction that comes into any human, people that God has made in this, in his own image, to come into that place of conviction, to know what a God he is. He's the God of the character that has the very way he has called himself to be righteous and holy. And so when he, when he comes out in this way of calling himself righteous and holy, he wants his body, he wants his children to be just as he is holy. He has called it out that way too, and he says that also in, 1 Peter chapter 1, also he says, once again, he says, be holy as I am holy. And also in Leviticus 19 verse 2, it says the very same thing. And he said to Moses again, another chapter 11, he has been, telling Moses to tell the people of God, the God of Israel, how he wants them to, pay attention to all the statutes he had given to them and the commandments, and to keep them holy as God is holy. And he has called them his holy, and to be, holy as I am holy. And that is his name, the great I am. And if he wants his people to be holy just as he is holy, no man will see the Lord. It says, unless there is holiness, there is a great call. There is a mighty way God has called his people to be, his church to be. And he's coming to his church. What do you think he requires his church to be? To be holy. They are the ones that are going to qualify to see him, when he comes in the clouds of glory, without, which no man will see the Lord, it says, without holiness. And that is a big way in which God is calling out to for us to be holy. You have to pay a lot of attention to this and know, that is why all the three, ways, the eye gate, the ear gate, the mouth gate, and all the six senses the God, God of glory has given to us. We have to know where we go, what we say, what we hear, so God can be honored and glorified in our lives, so we do not defile ourselves with, that's why the Lord has even said, come out of them and be separate. Out of them means what? The friendliness of the world is enmity with God. To be friendly with the world is enmity with God. So in order for us to have God in our lives, a holy God dwelling within us, we have to know where we are standing with him, how we worship him, how we live our lives. It's a daily, way in which, just like I mentioned about Peter, Peter was also in another place where he has been, how he has been using the ways the Lord had come to him and warned him and said to him that Satan was trying to sift him like wheat, but I have prayed for you that when you are delivered, strengthen your brethren. You know how the Lord has been already now, even this very moment as I'm sharing this word with you, he's interceding for his children. He's interceding, so standing in the gap. He even knows before we are tempted. And, temptation is not a sin. But when we yield to temptation, that is when it becomes a sin. That is when we grieve the Holy Spirit, because we have fallen into that temptation, yielding ourselves, and becoming sinful into that realm of grieving the Holy Spirit. So the Lord has told Peter about the devil wants to sift him like wheat, the Lord was praying for him. He's doing the same thing with us. When we go through temptations, when the devil tries to sift us like wheat, the Lord is already praying for us, trying to, he has already given us his, power and presence in our lives. It will go only so far. We cannot take the Lord's Holy Spirit for granted, my dear friends. He is
is a person. You know, how much can you, you know, do something to someone to keep on repeating that same sin deliberately? And then the Holy Spirit grieves to that extent that, you know, he can leave us. And we do not ever want to go to that place, you know, challenging and going into grieving the Holy Spirit. That is why we should never grieve the Holy Spirit that is present within us. Within us means living within us, inside of us. So when we live that way, the Lord will take care of us right to the very end. That's why work out your salvation with trembling and fear. And he that endures to the end shall be saved. He that endures to the end shall be saved. So this is our responsibility. This is a disciplining factor of our very lives, how to live that lifestyle within us with holiness and righteousness. And when he also following that, you know, Jesus said, call Peter the rock or the stone. And that is when he said, I will build my church, because this is the rock on which he said, I will build my church, and the gates of hell shall not prevail against it. Jesus is our rock. He is our strong foundation. And when we stand, and when he had already sealed us unto the day of redemption, you know, nothing can ever take us away. No man will take our crown. That is the way he has sealed us and kept us unto the day of redemption. So I would like to encourage you also when, and at this time, Peter, now the Lord is trying to reiterate himself with the relationship coming back to him, because he has been going through these temptations and all that the devil had wanting to be sifting him. And he comes back to him and asks him, Peter, do you love me? And Jesus asked Peter, do you love me? And Peter says, I love you, Lord. And the second time, Jesus asked, do you love me? And he says, feed my lambs, twice, first and second time. And the third time, Jesus asked again, Peter, do you love me? And you know, Peter says to Jesus, you know, Lord, you know everything. You know I love you. And so the Lord says to him, feed my sheep. And at this time, you know, the Lord wants his relationship to be reiterated and for Peter to be stronger and to know, you know, wherever he fails, wherever he had made mistakes, that he has been praying for him. And you know how he even went to the point when Jesus was, you know, before he went to the cross, you know, he had denied him thrice, you know, and the Lord reminded him before the cock crowed, he will be denying him three times. And this is the same Peter, once again, you know, through his, you know, manhood or whatever that takes place from the side of things that happens to humanity. You know, even though the Lord had come into his life, he had his weaknesses. It's like all of us, when we fail, when we make mistakes, when we come into that place of, you know, somehow the enemy's temptations, you can, you know, come into certain ways in which you have now felt very, very sad and to have grieved the Holy Spirit. That is exactly what happened to Peter. Then again, he went and he asked pardon. He fell, you know, headlong, and he wanted to really repent and pray and ask the Lord to forgive him. And you know what happened right after that? God delivered him and, you know, made him to a place where he was one of the greatest disciples. You know, he went and preached, you know, one day after the Holy Spirit was given, you know, he went and preached within one day. He had reached 3,000 people in one sitting. That's how powerfully he was, you know, regaining back his calling and his way God has showed his grace and mercy upon him. And another one is, of course, you know, you all know how Saul became Paul. And that is also another way God shows his righteousness. Even though, you know, Saul was, you know, getting letters to, from the hierarchy to go and hurt the people of God, to persecute the church. All these things were going on. And on the way for him to do this, the Lord met him. You know, the great light came down. The power and the presence of God struck him down. And he said, isn't it hard for you to prick against the thorns? And of course, you know, he said, who are you, Lord? And the Lord says, I'm Jesus. You know, isn't it hard for you to prick against the thorns? Means, you know, that you are doing this to my church, my body. You are doing this to me. That is what he meant. So having heard this, having known this, he said, you know, right then and there, he was transformed. The power of the power of the Lord Jesus Christ coming down, you know, with this power and mercy and grace, transformed him supernaturally, so powerfully
that he became the greatest apostle once again in the New Testament. You know how Paul had been used so powerfully since then, right to the very end. And that is why he said, for me to live is Christ and to die is gain, you know. And so daily he said, take up your cross daily and follow me, you know, and deny yourself daily and take up your